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4: From the Mid-Gaming Hall here in Franklin, Kentucky, this is Live Bet Saturday. My name is Brad Taylor, along with Will Hill. We are coming to you, at least I am, from outside of Kentucky Downs, where they're off and racing this week. And if you're in the area, make sure to check them out. Nashville Derby was today. There's a lot of people tailgating out here, Will. I was offered food out there, but I got free hot dogs in here. So it's just a big day, a big party here. Labor Day weekend here in Kentucky. We hope you're having a good time, too. We hope you're getting some actionable information following these football games today. As we're following college football, and I'm just going to be honest with you, right now there are a lot of blowouts and a lot of cupcake games right now. And there are some good games coming up at the 10 o'clock hour Eastern time. UNLV Hawaii is coming up at 10 o'clock, top of the hour. UNLV a 2.5-point favorite, total 55.5 there. I'd still be on the under. I love that under in that one. Got it last weekend at 58. Also, UCLA and Cal. UCLA now a 2.5-point favorite in that one, total 53.5. And Western Kentucky, Nevada. I think I'm gonna take the Reno, Nevada team here. I'm going to take them in that one. Western, a 1.5-point favorite, 51.5 your total. So those are the games coming up, top of the hour. We are waiting. They tell us that in about 10 minutes, LSU and Clemson will kick off. The only college football game I am interested in right now, as crazy as it sounds, we talked about it last segment, is that Western Michigan and Michigan game. And Will tried to put it out in front of me like dangling a carrot in front of a bunny rabbit. Do you really want to take Western Michigan at 700 on the money line? I said, not a chance. I'm already cashing this one. Would you take it, Will? I didn't ask you in return. What about you? Would you take Western Michigan against the money line here, against Michigan, getting about 700 on the money line?
5: Nah, I would like a little more, which you can always say about all your bets, but feels like Michigan will probably figure out some offense here in the second half. They're home. I mean, I get it. It's tough. You got a 4-touchdown underdog, and now you're only getting 7-1. I get it. It's a 1-point game. You only got half the game left, but I feel like Michigan wins. But I mean, I get it. We talk about it all the time. We see it all the time. Week one, crazy things happen. We don't know as much about these teams as we might think we do. And Michigan, regardless of what happens the rest of the game, this offense looks broken. It looks like they have a quarterback problem. As Western Michigan gets the ball first, 3 and out, it looks like it's going to be, though. 3rd and 4, the slant goes incomplete. That ball got tipped in the air. That was a dangerous pass from Lowry, the Western Michigan quarterback, and an inaccurate pass. But the Big House is rocking, at least for the moment here, as they force a 3 and out. And we'll see here if they can put anything together in terms of a semblance of an offense. They have been horrific. I know they showed the stats right before, right at the half or right before the half. Both teams had 95 yards of offense. That's pitiful. You're home or you're against Western Michigan. This is not, Alabama or Georgia. This is Western Michigan. Only have 95 yards of offense is quite the disaster here, as not a great punt here. So Michigan's going to have pretty good field position starting around their own 40 or 45, but there is a flag on the play. Nothing more boring. Maybe not nothing, but very few things more boring, more of a buzzkill than a penalty on special teams. If I was a coach, Brad, that would drive me nuts. Just block your guy. Let's not go backwards. Don't hold anybody. Don't hit anybody late or out.

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2: 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Generally, in any sport, projections tend to be a little bit more scrunched in. In other words, the highest win total on a projection and a lowest tend to be closer to each other than in a betting market where you have to generate action. So it actually benefits you to maybe look at a low win total to go over and a high win total to go under because those are a little too high or a little too low. For more actionable information, make sure you check out VSiN.com.
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4: Scott Satterberg back here with you, cashing out on VSiN, the sports betting network. And Oklahoma is now a 4.5-point favorite over Michigan next week in Ann Arbor. And I can't, as much as I want to bet Oklahoma, I can't fire on the 4.5. It was 1.5. I missed the 1.5. It was closed when the game was being played. Market opened up, and now it has gone from 1.5 to 4.5. I will be on Oklahoma. I might put them. I might just play them on the money line at -200, -205. I'm seeing. Heck, I could even try and shop around on an exchange or something and try and get better than -200 on the money line on Oklahoma. But I want to wait and see how this spread moves this week, because they're probably, as bad as Michigan looked, there's going to be buyback on Michigan at +4.5. There's going to be people that are going to say that's too much of a line move. There's going to be people that say that it's an overreaction to 1 week's game and Michigan can't be a 4.5-point dog in Ann Arbor, right? That's what people are going to say. And then there's going to be maybe the possibility of a quarterback change. If Kyle Whittingham comes out in his press conference this week and says Tommy Carr is going to start against Oklahoma, what does that do to the market? Do people then back Michigan as the 4.5-point dog, or do people then go towards Oklahoma? I think it's got to be a wait-and-see approach right now, unless maybe I can shop around an exchange or somewhere where I can get better than -200 or better than -205 on Oklahoma on the money line. I'm just curious. Michigan at home, right, when, let's see, if they have ever been, let's see, a 4-point dog or greater. In their history, Michigan as a 4-point home dog, this goes back to 1995 in the database, 4-12 straight up, 6-9-1 against the spread as a 4-point dog or greater. When they are greater than a 4-point dog, so the line's not 4, same thing, it's just very rare, it's a dead number. Well, actually 4 is not, but 4.5. So 4-10. Straight up, 6-7-1 against the spread. Very rare. It's only been 14 games in the database. Goes back to 1995 that Michigan has been a 4-point dog or greater at home. And that's what we could be looking at here against Oklahoma in week number 2. Again, the trend that I gave out, we want to be fading the teams that were top 25 teams that did not cover here in week number 1. Those teams would be Oregon, Indiana, Houston, Missouri, Texas Tech, Tennessee, and Michigan. Let's talk about what else we saw here in week number 1 of the college football season, and let's update you on what's going on in progress right now, where it is halftime in Death Valley. Which Death Valley? Well, there's two of them. Where the Tigers have the lead. Which Tigers? Well, there's two of them. LSU, number 11, LSU leads Clemson 31-3 at the half. Just a tremendous performance by LSU. Clemson looks clearly overmatched. They were 10-point dogs coming into this game. Yes, a bad interception by Christopher Vezzini led to a pick six, but it has just been all LSU

0: you know, top 25 matchup between Oklahoma and Michigan? Yeah. It's not, that's the big noon kickoff, by the way. Oklahoma now has moved. They were a 1.5 point favorite. The Sooners are now a 4.5 point favorite. This line is on the line. This line is on the move. Jump on it ASAP. Look, football's back. 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

0: 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Coming up next, our very own Greg Peterson will talk to us about the Major League Baseball schedule coming up for tomorrow. 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
2: 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And that's where it gets juicy for me. A receptions prop might be 1.5, yards could be as low as 9.5, and I'm all in at that point. 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
8: This is Zachary Cohen from the Hardwood Handicappers podcast, where I recently ranked the top 10 NBA coaches in the league right now. Number 10, I thought Mitch Johnson last year was probably looking at top 6 on this list. I bumped him down. I really hated the way he coached in the NBA Finals. Number 9, Chris Finch. Before last season, this Minnesota team had gone to back-to-back Western Conference Finals, and even last year they won a playoff series. Ty Lue at number 8 with the Clippers. If he were to become a free agent today, teams would be lining up to go out and grab him. Like, he has been that good. I put Steve Kerr at number 7. He deserves a lot of the credit for turning guys like Steph and Draymond into Steph and Draymond, and Klay too. Ime Udoka at number 6. This is going to be a year where Udoka kind of reminds people how good he is, which is why for next season already, I have Udoka to win Coach of the Year. Hear who made the top 5 best NBA coaches on Hardwood Handicappers, wherever you get your podcasts and on the VSiN Watch app.
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4: He's my Drake May from this year. Very manageable schedule, not to the Patriots level last year, but compared to like other teams in the league, it's what, second easiest overall in theory. Kellen Moore, proven offensive play caller. They drafted Jordan Tyson in the top 10 to give him another weapon. They went out and got Etienne this year. Olave is absolutely fantastic. And what we saw from this guy down the stretch last year, not only as a passer, dude can run, put together some nice games overall when he was actually scrambling out there with a couple of 300-yard games overall. To me, I bet their win total over. I know that you're on the Falcons, but I bet them to win the division. And by the way, RotoWire put out 10 bold predictions for this upcoming season for fantasy. One of them was Tyler Shuck, quarterback number one at the end of the year. So if it all comes together in a perfect storm, he'll get in the mix. Maybe he's not going to win, but like last year, had May at a huge number at 95-1. I was able to hedge on Stafford, so that's what I'm kind of looking forward to do.
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6: 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Join me and my man Jensen Lewis on Monday. Going to recap the first weekend of college football season. Then we're going to turn our attention to breaking down week number one of the NFL season, previewing the Major League Baseball slate and so much more. 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
11: It's hour number two. It is the VSiN Weekend Morning Line. John Jastrzemski alongside Will Hill. Will, I'm going to give you dealer's choice here, because we got to go and unveil our Super Bowl picks for who's going to be playing in Los Angeles in Super Bowl number 60. But we also have a Major League Baseball card to get to. What would you rather do first? I'm going to give you dealer's choice here. I'm giving you the T-Box.
12: Baseball. Let's get baseball. And I want to write some teams off, too, because I think you and I have kicked this team around, too. I think we can finally
11: I know where you're going with this. I know where you're going with this. Are you ready to write off the Mariners once and for all?

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8: 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John Jastrzemski alongside Will Hill. We'll have our buddy Nick Costos over from Westwood One, who does a fantastic show. He is a hoot. He is a piece of work. We'll get Nicky's sense on what the card looks like for week one in the NFL. We'll see if he has any plays for later on today when it comes to the college football. Will, games next week. Kind of looking ahead. I know we got a couple coming up later on today. Texas, Ohio State.

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6: Ready, Set, Bet here on VSiN. We do get a run across the board early on here in Major League Baseball as the Reds take a 1-0 lead over the Brewers. This is, again, a game in which I'm in love with Kyle Harrison. I love watching the dude pitch, but was not sharp early on, at least. Minimize the damage. Only one run across for the Reds there in that one. Get the walk of Ellie De La Cruz. Then you get a sacrifice and single there for Stevenson, which scored a run. Right now, Brady Singer out on the hill for his second inning of work against this Brewers squad that currently sits 88-55 on the season. We get the USO early tennis today, which is always super fun. Like, this is the one thing about tennis tournaments that it bums me out, that so many of them take place outside of America, because when you do get American tennis, then you just have sports on all day long. Every day of the week, sports on all day long. It's for a sports fan, especially if you're someone that works at a desk, you've got it on the background, it's great, you know? What's not great is when the stuff's happening at 4 o'clock in the morning. 6-4 Sabalenka over Townsend in the first set. And then Townsend holds to start the second set. So she's up 1-0 here as Sabalenka is serving in the second set. So one set, none. Sabalenka over Townsend, and unseated Townsend in this one into the round of 16. We do have some other tennis today. Carlos Alcaraz will be on the court here in about an hour and a half. He will be up against American Tommy Paul. Carlos Alcaraz -459, at least over at DraftKings, +326 if you like Tommy Paul. Alcaraz looked a little shaky in his first match, as to be expected, shaking off the rust a little bit, long layoff with that injury with the wrist, but has looked every bit the Alcaraz since. Line makes sense. Look, when healthy, basically every tournament is going to be Alcaraz in center. I mean, it's just the way that it is. I've often talked about this when it comes to skill differential in sports, especially in individual sports. So is Scottie Scheffler the best golfer in the world? Absolutely. Can Scottie Scheffler go lose a golf tournament or go lose a head-to-head? Say he's playing a match play against somebody. Of course. Obviously.

0: It's one of those where you look at this, and one team obviously better than the other one in Washington over Washington State. This is a spread that is all the way out to, we've even ticked up now here. It's our 23.5 when I was looking at it this morning. 24 is now starting to pop in favor of Washington. 51.5 your total there in that one. Desmond Williams started every game last year for this Washington team at quarterback. We talk so much about the transfer portal and teams looking so different. Will they work out? Like, this is what, at least one of the situations where at least you know what you get when, from a quarterback position. Jonah Coleman, 758 rushing yards and 15 touchdowns last year for this Washington team. So there is some talent on the Washington side for sure. That's why we're sitting now at 24 here at Circa. Already moved through the 23.5. 23.5, not enough. 24 now. And it's shaded a little bit. Look at that. It's actually got a little juice on that 24 as well. So could be heading to 24.5. Be Washington or pass, but I'm not going to play that one. Louisville and Ole Miss, and we'll get some opinions here from our guests as well, see if there's anything they want to do. Ryan McIntyre going to join us next segment, actually. I'm sure we'll get his thoughts here on all of these. But kind of the game of the day, Louisville, Ole Miss. Everybody wants to tune in. Everybody wants to see what Ole Miss looks like now with Lane Kiffin gone. You know, you get Trinidad Chambliss back. Pete Golding era begins officially. I know he's already coaching there at the end, but, you know, now that it is his team, a full offseason, et cetera, et cetera. As we sit right now, this is currently 6.5 at most places. Pretty much 6.5. Yeah, pretty much 6.5 in most places. We did get a 7 pop at Fanatics. So if you do want to take Louisville, you can get a full touchdown at Fanatics if you're in a Fanatics market. 54.5 to 55 is your total. Though the score bet is out to 55.5. So a full point difference there between the lowest in the market and the highest in the market. I mean, Quan Lacy, the best running back in the country. Still some, I understand that Kiffin took some people with him to LSU, but there's still a lot of talent on this Ole Miss team. I know that everybody and their mother is on Louisville. I laid the 6.5 with Ole Miss. I actually think that I'll take the better quarterback. I think it's a better quarterbacking situation. Lacy, like I said, the best running back in the country. And I think they're selling it a little short on the defensive side of the ball for them. Yes, I understand there were some holes and some guys left, but I think that there's going to be enough to deal with what Louisville brings to the table. So laid the 6.5 there with the Rebels. But did Ryan McIntyre lay the 6.5 with the Rebels, or is he taking the points on the other side? Moneyline Mac when we come back.
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0: This is VSiN's Mitch Moss. I love betting player props in the NFL. The first thing I look at is previous results from positional players against each defense. Example, Team A has struggled containing running backs in the passing game, receptions, yards, etc. And not only against the primary option for the opposing team, but the secondary option as well. And that's where it gets juicy for me. A receptions prop might be 1.5, yards could be as low as 9.5, and I'm all in at that point. For more wagering tips, you can visit vsin.com.
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1: Hour number two, Ready, Set, Bet on VSiN, the Sports Betting Network. Matt Brown here as Adam Schefter comes through on the Twitter machine. 4-year extension for Roger Goodell. So if you hate him, unfortunately, he will be the NFL commissioner through March the 31st of 2031 at the very least. Like that was definitely going to happen. I mean, the NFL is just prince money right now. Goodell, whether you like him or not, has a lot to do with all of that. So 4-year extension for him. He will be there through 2031. 3-0 now in favor of the Reds over the Brewers. We're in the third inning with this one. You've heard us talk about this a ton here. Unfortunately, our show is on Sunday mornings, so you still have to do what you can do with all this, but like, I hate betting these pitchers on Sunday mornings because it's just, you're so completely out of your routine. Fortunately, we didn't take the Brewers here despite loving Kyle Harrison, but you know, again, most of these games are at night and these guys are creatures of habit. They're now super educated on how to make sure that they're at the peak of that when they need to be right, whenever they're walking out on the mound and all these different little things like that. And that just can't do that whenever you have these odd start times. And I think we're seeing that here a little bit with Harrison as he gets knocked around a little bit. Sabalenka, just the score doesn't necessarily say it, but just destroyed Taylor Townsend. Townsend just never had a shot. 6-4, 6-3, but boy, it felt sitting there watching that, it felt worse than that. About an hour and 11 minutes, it seemed like. So got that done in like just a little over an hour, about an hour, 11 minutes for Sabalenka. 6-4, 6-3 as she moves on over Taylor Townsend, whose run is over. Now, next on Ash, though, will be that match between Paul and Alcaraz. Alcaraz, a massive, massive favorite over there in that one. I don't know if you guys know or not, but real football in the NFL starts this week. No longer messing around with the preseason stuff. No longer are we having to deal with handicapping third stringers, guys that aren't even on the team anymore, all of that. No, this is real football, real starters, and getting ready to see what the defending Super Bowl champions can do as they get going here on Wednesday, 8:20 Eastern, 5:20 Pacific

0: of a very soft and easy schedule. Now, they play, you still have to go out and win the games. You still have to do this in the NFL. Like, on a week-to-week basis, there is no layups. These are still all professional players. But I don't know if you're going to get the same thing happen with them this year. You do bring in A.J. Brown, and obviously getting a true weapon for Drake May, which he didn't have last year. I think that there is a world that exists where this team could be better than it was last year on the field without the results being the same. Like, I think that you could have a team that looks, plays, you see the step from May, the whole nine yards or whatever, but just given the schedule, given that it's not going to be near as favorable as it was last year, that the record does not indicate that. And I think Seattle's kind of one of those teams that people are selling a little bit short. We do this, I think, a lot. When a team wins something, we just kind of like almost write it off in our head that they can't do it again. Or it's so improbable for someone to go back-to-back. And I get all of that. I mean, there's 32 different teams. It's going to be tough to win back-to-back. 31 other teams, but 32 total teams. I understand that. But I think we're just kind of almost mentally writing off this Seattle team unnecessarily. And I think they are definitely better than this Patriots team. And I think they are definitely better on both sides of the ball than this Patriots team. And then there's the question marks that kind of surround all of this, right? So you take a look, and there are some injury concerns over on the Patriots side of the ball. You have the Christian Gonzalez situation, and he's handling this right? He's not coming out and screaming, trade me, and all of this, but he's not gotten the money that he wants. On the other side of the ball, Devin Witherspoon did. Devin Witherspoon, one of the best corners in all the league, got his bag. He got his money. As did a couple other guys over there on the Seahawks as well. One of my concerns heading into the season was how defenses were going to work with Jackson Smith and Jigba. How were they going to be able, were they just going to roll coverage over to him? Because if you look at the secondary pieces, that was at least a tiny bit of the concern for me for this Seahawks team. Were teams just going to sit there and try and come hell or high water, take JSN out of the picture, and then you got to beat us elsewhere? They go and they draft Jadarian Price to come in and try to take the place of Kenneth Walker. So you've at least got that. But who's going to be that secondary person to step up? And I think that is what the real question is going to be. And that's going to be what the floor and the ceiling is for the Seahawks team. Can somebody help out JSN? Because I understand he's amazing. And everybody talks about how this guy is the most unbelievable route runner you've ever seen. At some point, these defenses are just going to sell out. And I wonder if there's going to be enough secondary pieces to move the ball along. That's the only question I have with the Seahawks team. It'd be Seahawks or pass for me, but I'm probably going to pass on this game, especially considering it's on the other side of the field goal. Guys, NFL Weekly on the Sharps turns each week's NFL slate into a sports prediction tournament. 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

0: And that's fair. I actually do believe in Bo Nix. I think I like Bo Nix maybe more than most people do. What I saw out of him last year, and I think, again, Sean Payton can continue to figure out how to accentuate his strengths and try to put his weaknesses on the back burner. I think that those are things that we're really going to see out of the season. And then you look at the defense. The floor is so high for this team. And that is one of the baselines for this bet. The floor is so high because of the defense. They are going to be in almost every single game because their defense is just not going to give up so many points that they're playing behind from double digits very often. So when you look at kind of when you start so high, you don't necessarily need a quarterback to light the world on fire. You need him to just not lose games for you. You need him to be serviceable. And if he happens to be better than that, then you're going to win a whole bunch of games. And I actually think that's going to be the case here for this Broncos team. And so I am lower on the Chiefs than most people. I think we finally see this team kind of come back down to earth this year. I know they misspelled Sergio, but that was injury stuff with Mahomes. Whatever. I think we start to see that the team just doesn't have enough talent as currently constructed to be able to compete with some of these other teams, specifically the Broncos and specifically this Broncos defense up against their offense. So like the Broncos a ton to win the AFC West. When we come back, got to play in the AFC South, the NFC South. Don't really love it anymore. Don't really like it actually anymore. A play over there in the NFC East. Another play over for the Cardinals as well. All the bets that I have in the account, will review everything as well. Ready, set, bet. Don't go anywhere. 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
6: 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Join me and my man Jensen Lewis on Monday. Going to recap the first weekend of college football season. Then we're going to turn our attention to breaking down week number one of the NFL season, previewing the Major League Baseball slate and so much more. 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
2: 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I'm not saying he's Drew Brees. 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The win total's 9.5. I'm not going to be someone who doubts them.
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8: The NFL continues its attempt to muscle in on the NBA's Christmas Day tradition. 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Eagles a 2.5-point favorite, a total of 37.5 points. Christmas Day going head-to-head with the NBA. 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Chicago a 1.5-point favorite at home. The Bills will visit the Denver Broncos, a late game on Christmas Day. Buffalo a 1.5-point favorite. NFC West showdown to close out the Christmas Day festivities. The Rams and the Seahawks from Lumen Field in Seattle. The Seahawks a 1.5-point favorite. The Rams are the betting favorite to win the Super Bowl at plus 500. Seattle plus 1100 to repeat as champions. The Buffalo Bills are the best bet to come out of the AFC as Super Bowl champs, are also plus 1100.
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12: Scott Tatterberg back here with you. This is Live Bet Sunday on VSiN, the Sports Betting Network, keeping you up to date on the college football in progress right now. Yes, we have college football here on this Sunday. It is the final Sunday before the NFL season gets underway. So we have three games here today in college football at the FBS level. And then we actually have a Monday night game, a Labor Day Monday night game. SMU and Florida State will preview that coming up as well. But right now, the one game in progress is the Apple Cup, where Washington leads Washington State 10-0, as Washington State missed another field goal on their previous possession. 4 minutes to go here in the third quarter. Your live betting line right now is, let's see, showing Washington, who closed as a 23-24 point favorite. Washington's -16.5. Now, Washington State does have the football after a Washington punt after their possession, right? So a four-play drive, so they punted here. Washington State takes over. If Washington State goes empty on this possession, I think the opportunity is to jump in on a Washington.

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2: 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I was just talking as we went to break because Washington State scored. We're watching the Apple Cup right now here in week number one, by the way. The Apple Cup in week number one. So watching Washington State score a touchdown, which really hurt my live bet of Washington minus 16.5 because Washington got the football back with 10 minutes left or 9:59. And I'm thinking, man, now I'm so bothered that they went for it on fourth down and did not get it on their previous possession because it led to the Washington State touchdown and essentially killed my live bet. And so I was saying during the break, well, here, the only way that I'm going to get this live bet now, because I don't know if I have enough possessions left in me here in the fourth quarter, is I need Washington to score quickly, like in three minutes, and then get the ball back and maybe I get a backdoor touchdown with like 4 minutes or so left in the game. Well, Washington

That's the best number on the unders for, 46.5 best number, Notre Dame, Wisconsin, and 55.5 best number for Louisville, Mississippi. I'm leaning with the trends here. Going with the unders. Unfamiliar stadiums, players get hyped up for the nationally televised neutral site games, defensive intensity is played a little bit harder, and I think coaching plays a little bit of a role, right? You're under the microscope in these national televised games. You almost coach it a little bit differently because, you know, the alumni is watching, the NIL fund is watching, the boosters nationally televised. This is a big moment for you in these standalone games. So there's a little bit of a coaching difference. But mainly, I think one of the biggest reasons why we're seeing these numbers like this is because of these neutral site games being standalone games. What happens in these standalone games? And we talk about this in the NFL all the time when it comes to primetime games, whether it's Thursday night football, Sunday night football, or Monday night football. In a standalone game, the public comes in. And what does the public bet? Favorites and overs. And so grading these games against the closing line, I'm grading them against numbers that have largely been shaped by the betting public. And so naturally, because the public loves betting overs and loves betting the favorite, you're going to see numbers that favor the unders and favor the dogs. Dogs, by the way, in the last 2 years, 6-5 ATS. And dogs going back to 2021 in these neutral site games, it's a split. It's 11-11 even between favorites and dogs against the spread. And I think, again, public loves betting favorites. Public loves betting overs. And that's why we're seeing the unders dominate here. So I'm on both games to go under. I also like a first quarter under in both of these games because I think, we're going to start off slow. Little jitters, week number one. Let's see, first quarter line, Louisville and Ole Miss right now. Let's see what we can get here for you guys. This one's going to be 10.5. How interesting is that? We got a first quarter line of 10.5 in Louisville and Ole Miss, and the total in that game is 55.5. And we have a total in the first quarter of 9.5 in Wisconsin and Notre Dame, but the total in that game is 46.5. And in fact, you could have gotten a 10.5 earlier on that game. So a game that has, 10 points higher of a spread of a total, same amount of total in the first quarter, because it's naturally expected that the first quarter starts off slow. That's pretty interesting. Like, you would think total that is a higher total would be a higher total in the first quarter as well. Not quite the case. Not quite the case. Interesting result here. What's happening in the Apple Cup? Washington apparently recovered a fumble. So it was a Washington State turnover, but now it appears to be overturned due to a targeting call. So let's see. There was the players running with the football. Oh, wow. All right. I don't know what's going to happen here on this review, because this is what happened. The player's running with the football. The Washington defender chasing the player punches out the ball. We're talking about the quarterback, Caden Pinnick. The Washington defender punches out the football. It is a live fumble football. After the football is already out, the Washington safety coming in to make the tackle gets called for targeting. But because of the hit on the player from behind that knocked the football out, it forced Pinnick to be lowered to the ground so that when the Washington player was already going to make the tackle, he wound up making contact with the head and neck area. How is this targeting? It, to me, this cannot be targeting, and it also can't overturn a fumble, because the fumble happened before –

0: the targeting hit, and the targeting hit was only a result of the player falling because he was being tackled already. And also, it looked like it was shoulder to chest, not helmet to helmet. It was a hard hit, but we have to watch to see what happens here with this replay review. We'll update you coming up next here on Live Bet Sunday.
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8: UMass beat Rutgers. For Rutgers, that's the most embarrassing loss we're going to have all year. No one will have a grosser loss than laying 29 points, losing to a 25-1 moneyline underdog. And for Rutgers as a program, for a state that produces so much talent, how come no one ever stays at home at Rutgers that's any good? How come Rutgers is always irrelevant?
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0: Honestly, between the Michigan-Western Michigan game and this occurrence right now at the Apple Cup, the replay system in college football is completely broken. I am just baffled at what we just saw here in Seattle. Washington quarterback Caden Pickett's running the football and gets stripped from behind. At the same time he's getting stripped from behind, the ball is already out. The ball is in the air going to hit the floor. The Washington safety comes in and lowers the boom on him. Washington picks up the football, runs it back for a little bit of a return. The officials called targeting on the Washington defender that came in and hit the quarterback, and then they reviewed it and they upheld the targeting call and ejected the player from the game. Okay. All right. You want to call targeting? Call targeting. You want to eject the defender from the game? Eject him from the game. How

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2: 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Going to recap the first weekend of college football season. 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
7: Back here on Live Bet Sunday, I'm Scott Satterberg with you on VSiN, the Sports Betting Network. Washington back into the end zone as they have taken a 24-10 lead, 2:18 remaining to go in the fourth quarter. And I am just furious that I'm going to lose this live bet of Washington -16.5 because of the fumble that was overturned. Listen, you're going to lose bets all the time. If I misread a game for a reason and like I lose, it's fine. I just chalk it up. Me betting Marshall yesterday, I just laughed. One of the worst bets I've ever made. Marshall. Marshall +24.5. Kidding me? Could have been unbelievable. But I had a good read on this. Washington was not going to get stopped in this second half. They just weren't. They stopped themselves when they turned it over on downs on the fourth quarter possession where they got to the 38-yard line and they went for it on fourth and one and they passed it and it was incomplete. And then the next two drives resulted in touchdowns. They should have had, like, Washington State got a free 3 points, a free field goal. The score should be 24-7 right now, and I should be covering my 16.5. I tweeted out at Scott's on air. Someone smarter than me has to help explain it to me. How does a targeting call on a hit after a fumble negate the fumble? Like, isn't it the same as like someone getting called for a block in the back on an interception return? Like, when that happens,